This Sly and the Family Stone easy going hit entered the Hot 100 the same month the group played the most iconic summer festival of all time, Woodstock. In the tune, each member expresses a line about what they love most about summer. However, they all agree, that's when I had the most fun. Those summer days.

Number 21 in the all-time favorite summertime songs is Surfin' USA by the Beach Boys in 1963. The Beach Boys sing they'd be gone all summer. And hey, if they didn't make it back before school starts, tell the teacher we're surfing. The song, a reworking of the tune from Chuck Berry's Sweet Little 16, reached the top five of the Hot 100 in 1963. And it's number 21 in

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Our next song is number 22 on the all-time favorite summer classics, Endless Summer Nights by Richard Marx in 1988. This ballad about a summer fling, well, it must have done the trick because he later married the woman he was on vacation with when he was inspired to write this song. It reached number 2 on the Billboard charts in 1988, and here it is. Endless Summer Nights.

Way back in 1963, Jan and Dean were going to Surf City. This rock track rode the airwaves to number one on the Billboard charts, and we still love it. It's number 23 in the all-time summer hit, Surf City by Jan and Dean.

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This is Jerry Corbin, and you're listening to WXED 107.3. Today, we're celebrating the summer solstice, the longest, hottest days of the year. Us laymen just call it summer. And to celebrate the return of summer, we have the updated definitive list of the most popular songs about summer ever recorded. And we're going to share it all with you. Number 24 on our all-time summer hits is a 1960 Brian Hyland hit with his song about one shy girl, shy about showing her daring two-piece swimsuit at the beach. So shy, she stayed wrapped up in her blanket, then hid in the water until she turned blue. But there's a happy ending. We got this great song, Itsy Bitsy Teeny Weeny Yellow Polka Dot Bikini by Brian Holland.

complete with honking cabs and jackhammers, John Sebastian of the Lovin' Spoonful contrasts summer days in New York with summer nights on the rooftop with the cats out looking for kitties. This song hit number one on the Hot 100 in 1966. John Sebastian, number 25 in the all-time favorite summer hits by the Lovin' Spoonful, Summer in the City.

Hi, folks. This is Jerry Corbin, and you're listening to WXED 107.3 FM Radio. Our next song is a song that never ranked, but I love it. It lives on after the passing of the comedian, singer, writer, Bill Zucker. Bill was a friend of mine. He was introduced to me by my daughter, Carly, when she lived in L.A. Bill passed away way too soon, but his song, like our memories of Bill, will never go away. I hope you will enjoy Bill Zucker singing Summer Girl. Summer is officially here, folks. You've heard the best songs, the best summer songs ever. Now go forth and enjoy this summer like it was your last. I know you will. And now,

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As I say goodbye to our listeners, I wish you hot days, warm nights, and cool memories.

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3: This is Marianne Chainer with your Elwood City weather forecast for Thursday, August 13th. Mostly cloudy. High temperature 84, low temperature 64. Looking ahead to Friday, partly cloudy, high temperature 84, low temperature 61. On Saturday, partly cloudy, high temperature 86, low temperature 69. There will be a drive-through food giveaway on Saturday, August 22nd, from 8:30 a.m. till 11 a.m. by the Now Project, Town Mall, Cascade Galleria Plaza, Newcastle, Pennsylvania.
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5: 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Today, we're celebrating the summer solstice. That is, summertime. The longest, warmest days of summer. It happens every June when the Earth arrives at the point of its orbit where the North Pole is at its maximum tilt toward the sun, resulting in the longest day, the shortest night of the calendar year. To celebrate the summer solstice and our favorite season, we've scoured the Billboard chart archives and updated the definitive list of the most popular songs about summer ever recorded. This is part two, and we're going to start you out with a song I know you're going to love. Summer Nights is one of the great movie songs that appeal to everybody. It was made famous by John Travolta and Olivia Newton-John in the movie Grease. This 1978 legacy of Danny and Sandy, their summer fling, warmed up to number 5 at the height of the disco era. And here

This Sly and the Family Stone easy going hit entered the Hot 100 the same month the group played the most iconic summer festival of all time, Woodstock. In the tune, each member expresses a line about what they love most about summer. However, they all agree, that's when I had the most fun. Those summer days.

Number 21 in the all-time favorite summertime songs is Surfin' USA by the Beach Boys in 1963. The Beach Boys sing they'd be gone all summer. And hey, if they didn't make it back before school starts, tell the teacher we're surfin'. The song, a reworking of the tune from Chuck Berry's Sweet Little 16, reached the top five of the Hot 100 in 1963. And it's number 21 in overall summer songs. The Beach Boys, Surfin' USA.

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Our next song is number 22 on the all-time favorite summer classics, Endless Summer Nights by Richard Marx in 1988. This ballad about a summer fling, well, it must have done the trick because he later married the woman he was on vacation with when he was inspired to write this song. It reached number 2 on the Billboard charts in 1988, and here it is. Endless Summer Nights.

Way back in 1963, Jan and Dean were going to Surf City. This rock track rode the airwaves to number one on the Billboard charts, and we still love it. It's number 23 in the all-time summer hit, Surf City by Jan and Dean.

Hi, folks. This is Jerry Corbin, and you're listening to WXED 107.3. Today, we're celebrating the summer solstice, the longest, hottest days of the year. Us laymen just call it summer. And to celebrate the return of summer, we have the updated definitive list of the most popular songs about summer ever recorded. And we're going to share it all with you. Number 24 on our all-time summer hits is a 1960 Brian Hyland hit with his song about one shy girl, shy about showing her daring two-piece swimsuit at the beach. So shy, she stayed wrapped up in her blanket, then hid in the water until she turned blue. But there's a happy ending. We got this great song, Itsy Bitsy Teeny Weeny Yellow Polka Dot Bikini by Brian Holland.

complete with honking calves and jackhammers, John Sebastian of the Lovin' Spoonful contrasts summer days in New York with summer nights on the rooftop with the cats out looking for kitties. This song hit number one on the Hot 100 in 1966. John Sebastian, number 25 in the all-time favorite summer hits by the Lovin' Spoonful, Summer in the City.

Hi, folks. This is Jerry Corbin, and you're listening to WXED 107.3 FM Radio. Our next song is a song that never ranked, but I love it. It lives on after the passing of the comedian, singer, writer, Bill Zucker. Bill was a friend of mine. He was introduced to me by my daughter, Carly, when she lived in L.A. Bill passed away way too soon, but his song, like our memories of Bill, will never go away. I hope you will enjoy Bill Zucker singing Summer Girl. Summer is officially here, folks. You've heard the best songs, the best summer songs ever. Now go forth and enjoy this summer like it was your last. I know you will. And now,

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As I say goodbye to our listeners, I wish you hot days, warm nights, and cool memories.

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1: This is Marianne Jainer with your Elwood City weather forecast for Thursday, August 13th. Mostly cloudy. High temperature 84. Low temperature 64. Looking ahead to Friday, partly cloudy. High temperature 84. Low temperature 61. On Saturday, partly cloudy. High temperature 86. Low temperature 69. There will be a drive-through food giveaway on Saturday, August 22nd, from 8:30 a.m. till 11 a.m. by the Now Project, Town Mall, Cascade Galleria Plaza, Newcastle, Pennsylvania.

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Oh yeah, you gotta check out the WXED. Yeah, you dig it? 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Yeah, it's the Tower of Power. It's too sweet to be sour. It's funky like a monkey.

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1: This is Marianne Chainer with your Elwood City weather forecast for Thursday, August 13th. Mostly cloudy. High temperature 84. Low temperature 64. Looking ahead to Friday, partly cloudy. High temperature 84. Low temperature 61. On Saturday, partly cloudy. High temperature 86. Low temperature 69. There will be a drive-through food giveaway on Saturday, August 22nd, from 8:30 a.m. till 11 a.m. by the Now Project, Town Mall, Cascade Galleria Plaza, Newcastle, Pennsylvania. 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
1: This is Marianne Jainer with your Elwood City weather forecast for Thursday, August 13th. Mostly cloudy. High temperature 84, low temperature 64. Looking ahead to Friday, partly cloudy. High temperature 84, low temperature 61. On Saturday, partly cloudy. High temperature 86, low temperature 69. There will be a drive-through food giveaway on Saturday, August 22nd, from 8:30 a.m. till 11 a.m. by the Now Project, Town Mall, Cascade Galleria Plaza, Newcastle, Pennsylvania.

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1: This is Marianne Jainer with your Elwood City weather forecast for Thursday, August 13th. Mostly cloudy. High temperature 84. Low temperature 64. Looking ahead to Friday, partly cloudy. High temperature 84. Low temperature 61. On Saturday, partly cloudy. High temperature 86. Low temperature 69. There will be a drive-through food giveaway on Saturday, August 22nd, from 8:30 a.m. till 11 a.m. by the Now Project, Town Mall, Cascade Galleria Plaza, Newcastle, Pennsylvania.

0: What if the alarm went off and nobody came?
1: What if the alarm went off and nobody came?
2: What if the alarm went off and nobody came?
3: 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In the late 1980s, there were 300,000 volunteer firefighters. Now there are less than 30,000. 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You can join the family of firefighters at 724-758-8149, and applications are also taken at the fire station, 411 6th Street in Elwood City, Pennsylvania.

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Phone 1-844-423-5049. 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
1: 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Franklin Takeout Beverage, 1659 Route 65, Elwood City. 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
1: This is Marianne Jainer with your Elwood City weather forecast for Thursday, August 13th. Mostly cloudy. High temperature 84. Low temperature 64. Looking ahead to Friday, partly cloudy. High temperature 84. Low temperature 61. On Saturday, partly cloudy. High temperature 86. Low temperature 69. There will be a drive-through food giveaway.

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1: This is Marianne Jainer with your Elwood City weather forecast for Thursday, August 13th. Mostly cloudy. High temperature 84. Low temperature 64. Looking ahead to Friday, partly cloudy. High temperature 84. Low temperature 61. On Saturday, partly cloudy. High temperature 86. Low temperature 69. There will be a drive-through food giveaway on Saturday, August 22nd, from 8:30 a.m. till 11 a.m. by the Now Project, Town Mall, Cascade Galleria Plaza, Newcastle, Pennsylvania.

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1: This is Marianne Chainer with your Elwood City weather forecast for Thursday, August 13th. Mostly cloudy. High temperature 84. Low temperature 64. Looking ahead to Friday, partly cloudy. High temperature 84. Low temperature 61. On Saturday, partly cloudy. High temperature 86. Low temperature 69. 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
1: This is Marianne Jainer with your Elwood City weather forecast for Thursday, August 13th. Mostly cloudy. High temperature 84. Low temperature 64. Looking ahead to Friday, partly cloudy. High temperature 84. Low temperature 61. On Saturday, partly cloudy. High temperature 86. Low temperature 69. 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
3: This is Marianne Jenner with your Elwood City weather forecast for Thursday, August 13th. Mostly cloudy. High temperature 84. Low temperature 64. Looking ahead to Friday, partly cloudy. High temperature 84. Low temperature 61. On Saturday, partly cloudy. High temperature 86. Low temperature 69. 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

that we grew up in the 60s. We grew up with war on TV every night. A war that your friends were involved in. And I want to do this song tonight for all the young people out there. If you're in your teens, because I remember a lot of my friends when we were 17 or 18, we didn't have much of a chance to think about how we felt about a lot of things. And the next time, they're going to be looking at you. And you're going to need a lot of information to know what you're going to want to do. Because in 1985, blind faith in your leaders or in anything will get you killed. Because what I'm talking about here is

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1: This is Marianne Chainer with your Elwood City weather forecast for Thursday, August 13th. Mostly cloudy. High temperature 84. Low temperature 64. Looking ahead to Friday, partly cloudy. High temperature 84. Low temperature 61. On Saturday, partly cloudy. High temperature 86. Low temperature 69. There will be a drive-through food giveaway on Saturday, August 22nd, from 8:30 a.m. till 11 a.m. by the Now Project, Town Mall, Cascade Galleria Plaza, Newcastle, Pennsylvania.

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1: This is Marianne Jainer with your Elwood City weather forecast for Thursday, August 13th. Mostly cloudy. High temperature 84. Low temperature 64. Looking ahead to Friday, partly cloudy. High temperature 84. Low temperature 61. On Saturday, partly cloudy. High temperature 86. Low temperature 69. There will be a drive-through food giveaway on Saturday, August 22nd, from 8:30 a.m. till 11 a.m. by the Now Project, Town Mall, Cascade Galleria Plaza, Newcastle, Pennsylvania.

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1: This is Marianne Jainer with your Elwood City weather forecast for Thursday, August 13th. Mostly cloudy. High temperature 84. Low temperature 64. Looking ahead to Friday, partly cloudy. High temperature 84. Low temperature 61. On Saturday, partly cloudy. High temperature 86. Low temperature 69. There will be a drive-through food giveaway on Saturday, August 22nd, from 8:30 a.m. till 11 a.m. by the Now Project, Town Mall, Cascade Galleria Plaza, Newcastle, Pennsylvania.

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1: This is Marianne Chainer with your Elwood City weather forecast for Thursday, August 13th. Mostly cloudy. High temperature 84, low temperature 64. Looking ahead to Friday, partly cloudy. High temperature 84, low temperature 61. On Saturday, partly cloudy. High temperature 86, low temperature 69. There will be a drive-through food giveaway on Saturday, August 22nd, from 8:30 a.m. till 11 a.m. by the Now Project, Town Mall, Cascade Galleria Plaza, Newcastle, Pennsylvania.
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1: This is Marianne Jainer with your Elwood City weather forecast for Thursday, August 13th. Mostly cloudy. High temperature 84. Low temperature 64. Looking ahead to Friday, partly cloudy. High temperature 84. Low temperature 61. On Saturday, partly cloudy. High temperature 86. Low temperature 69. There will be a drive-through food giveaway on Saturday, August 22nd, from 8:30 a.m. till 11 a.m. by the Now Project, Town Mall, Cascade Galleria Plaza, Newcastle, Pennsylvania.

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0: And this is Around Town with Brad Oviel.
1: Good morning, Marianne. How are you this fine morning?
0: Terrific.
1: I have an announcement to make. The Wonder Elwood, scheduled for this evening as we do this on Wednesday, is canceled. It will now be next Wednesday. So Wonder Elwood will not be held this week. The rain looks like it's going to come around 5 o'clock on. It's not fair to the vendors, the group that's playing, and actually anybody that wants to come. So it's better off to be proactive and cancel till next week. So you'll hear this on Friday. And
0: can the band come?
1: The band can't come because if they set up, even under a tent, then the rain comes, their equipment gets wet, and then it's a problem.
0: Can they come next week?
1: Yes, the band. We checked already. So the same group will be here next week. Everything's good. So we made that decision earlier. Ryan McCandless from the chamber and his board and myself, and I think it's for the best to be proactive.
0: Right.
1: So now, as I get around town, we'll talk about a couple things. What was discussed at the council meeting, at our agenda meeting, some of the events that are coming up in the near future here, the rest of this summer. And it's hard to plan and hope that the weather cooperates. We've never seen
0: weather like this.
1: A year like this, in the winter with the emergency situation, a week or two of a drought, and now everything raining, and it's supposed to rain all the way through Sunday. Supposedly, next week's going to be a better week. So let's see what happens.
0: We'll see.
1: Well, a couple things. First of all, there was a request from the Holy Redeemer Church to close Cherry Way from Lawrence Avenue to Park Avenue on September 8th from 5 p.m. to 10 p.m. for a celebration of the Blessed Mother. So on that date, September 8th, we will close down Cherry Way from Lawrence to Park for a celebration for Holy Redeemer Church. The Elwood City Area Chamber Fall Fest and Car Cruise will take place on September 26th from 11 to 5. Of course, as always, 4th Street to 11th Street will be closed. Also, there was some discussion about putting a frequency on two fire department radios. We rejected a bid for a wastewater treatment plant basin cleaning project, and we will take new bids. They were too high. So there are some basin cleaning project throughout the borough that needs to be done. The bids came in a little bit too high, so we'll rebid. Rain or Shine Entertainment is going to have a karaoke event at the plaza on August 20th. From 6 to 9 with local vendors and the comfort station to be open. Eric Rayner from Rayner Shine and Entertainment wanted to have something in the community plaza on August 20th, which is a Thursday, from 6 to 9. Sort of a kickoff back before school starts and so on. So, you know, there's been some groups that have talked about a karaoke event and so on, and it could be fun. There'll be some vendors and stuff like that, and the plaza is open on that night. So good luck to Rain and Shine Entertainment for that. Also, there'll be an event, like I said, Wonder Elwood will be on the 19th now instead of the 12th. On the 18th, on next Tuesday, there's also a concert in the plaza. Tony Cortez and his group from the church will be singing in the plaza from 7 to 8:30. This will be the third of the three concerts that his church and vocal group have performed in the plaza. So if you can get out from 7 to 8:30 on Tuesday, the 18th, there'll be a wonderful concert there. There's been more and more people attending. The 19th, Wonder Elwood, and on the 20th, the Rainer event. So a lot of good things happening, and hopefully the rain holds off next week so we can get all those things done. At our council meeting, we'll be discussing a policy for drones for the borough. We also talked about updating the benefits package of the fire chief and the paramedic captain, Dan Yoder and Rick Myers, the fire chief. They needed to be tweaked. There were some changes in vacation days that had been contractually changed over the years that haven't been in their contract. We also will act on a couple resignations. John Saucasse and Richard Schultz have resigned from the International Property Maintenance Appeals Board. So there'll be an appointment of Carmen Mazant to that position. Perry Malcolm and Victoria Malcolm have both resigned as crossing guards effective 7/20 of 26. So we are advertising for a school crossing guard. So if you're interested in being a school crossing guard, you can apply in the borough building and we will hire you or look at hiring one before the school year starts. We also approved a travel request of the mayor. Mayor Court will be going to the PSAB Fall Conference in Erie from October 9th to 11th. And I will say Mayor Court had a roundtable of mayors, hosted it not too long ago, and did a wonderful job. He represents the borough very well in these events, and he has a big part in PSAB. So we'll approve his travel request. And also, we'll approve a quote from USI Consulting Group, who deals with our pension administration software. We need to have an update of software and pay for the plan and so on. Also, we will pass a resolution to create a Lawrence County Enterprise Zone designation area in the borough. So a lot of things coming up and moving forward. As we move forward for the rest of this year, we have the Wonder Elwood, as I said, on August 19th. Then there's a summer concert series on August 29th. We will also have another Wonder Elwood, the last one of the year, on September 9th. As we mentioned, the Fall Fest and Car Cruise is on September 26th, and then the Chef Wine and Ale in October 3rd, I believe. The Chef Wine and Ale, sponsored by the Chamber, is going to be, I believe, October 22nd. There will be a event over in the park on October 3rd, which will be the Oktoberfest. So there's a lot of things coming up around town to do and to see. And pretty soon we'll be in the looking forward to the Halloween parade and everything else coming up. Now, the Elwood City Swimming Pool is open up until Monday, September 7th. So as the summer is winding down here, as we hit August 12th, there's about 3 weeks or so left for the swimming pool to be open. So get over there. It's open from 12 to 6. And I've seen many people over there on the days where the sun has been out. We just finished up a wonderful children's program during the playground program for the summer. It was a lot of children had a great, there were 70-some signed up to attend, and daily there was probably 35 to 40 there. The counselors did a wonderful job, and we're looking forward to having even a better program again next year for the summer program. I went to talk about the departments of the borough here. A lot of, with this rain and the changing of the weather, I want to give a tip of the hat to the public works. Our guys are out there. There's a lot of grass to cut. There's a lot of basins to clean. There's potholes that it still had popped up that they need to hot patch. There's a lot of projects going on. So it never ends. And you're talking about the Ewing Park area, Stiefel Park, and so on. Our code officer is on the ball, Donna Pella. She's out and about with an extensive list of properties that are in need repaired, are updated, and the grass needs to be cut. There's a couple other properties that the borough does not own that we've had to contract out for individuals to cut the grass, and then the owner reimburses the borough. So as we know that, you know, there's groups working to try to get something done with the hospital that's up there. You know, there's a group that meets that's been trying to be proactive, as other members are in the borough, of talking out, reaching out to politicians, reaching out to medical facilities, and so on. So it's not for the lack of trying by a lot of people to try to get something into town, whether it's an urgent care and an emergency room and so on. So what we're looking for is something to get done up there, because time seems to be running out to some extent on that building. So hopefully the call will be answered and something will come in there. So I want to take my hats off to all the individuals and groups that are pursuing every avenue that can be done. And I want people to understand, the borough does not own that property. So it's not like the borough council can just say, hey, we can do this and that, whatever. We have to encourage someone. There's a trustee and so on. So we're looking for some medical facility or something of that nature to try to come in and do something. So it would be very beneficial. Along those lines, the paramedics, the volunteer firemen, the fire department, they respond. They're first responders. They, when we have incidents in town, medical situations, they respond quickly. The ambulances, you know, there's a little bit of wait for them. If we had a medical facility up at the old hospital there, the ambulance would be hanging around town more, and the transportation time would be much less. So that's, it all works together. I also want to take my hat off to the police for their fine work. They're out trying to keep the town safe, doing their best job. And a lot of times you don't read or hear about all the good things that happen. Only when sometimes things get into the newspaper of an arrest or a traffic stop or certain. So a lot of things are preventative here. So they're doing a fine job also. Also is our electric department. You hope that the electric department never needs to swing into action and put the electric back on because it went out. But they do a lot of proactive work too, trimming trees, going out and repairing old lines and keeping things from happening. So we're very blessed here in the borough to have these organizations. Hopefully they'll work together as a team, keep us safe. And this is all I have to say as we get around town. Also, I want to thank Ryan McCandless in the Chamber of Commerce. We're lucky here also. If you look at the list of events in Elwood City compared to maybe throughout the rest of the county, we're very lucky to have him and his board and his group. And all the way through December 12th, I see things, December 23rd, Christmas in the Park. So there's all things from March to December here in the borough. This is Brad Oviel signing off Around Town.

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But we don't have to rush the affair. So you say you wanna taste my wine? Not yet.

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2: This is Marianne Jainer with your Elwood City weather forecast for Thursday, August 13th. Mostly cloudy. High temperature 84, low temperature 64. Looking ahead to Friday, partly cloudy. High temperature 84, low temperature 61. On Saturday, partly cloudy. High temperature 86, low temperature 69. There will be a drive-through food giveaway on Saturday, August 22nd, from 8:30 a.m. till 11 a.m. by the Now Project, Town Mall, Cascade Galleria Plaza, Newcastle, Pennsylvania.

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1: This is Marianne Jainer with your Elwood City weather forecast for Thursday, August 13th. Mostly cloudy. High temperature 84. Low temperature 64. Looking ahead to Friday, partly cloudy. High temperature 84. Low temperature 61. On Saturday, partly cloudy. High temperature 86. Low temperature 69. 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
3: The Elwood City Fire Department is in need of volunteers. 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And firefighters are the indispensable foot soldiers going where they are needed. In the late 1980s, there were 300,000 volunteer firefighters. Now there are less than 30,000. A junior firefighter can be between 16 and 18 years of age. You can join the family of firefighters at 724-758-8149. And applications are also taken at the fire station, 411 6th Street in Elwood City, Pennsylvania.

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Phone 1-844-423-5049. 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
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Franklin Takeout Beverage, 1659 Route 65, Elwood City. 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
1: This is Marianne Jainer with your Elwood City weather forecast for Thursday, August 13th. Mostly cloudy. High temperature 84. Low temperature 64. Looking ahead to Friday, partly cloudy. High temperature 84. Low temperature 61. On Saturday, partly cloudy. High temperature 86. Low temperature 69. There will be a drive-through food giveaway on Saturday, August 22nd, from 8:30 a.m. till 11 a.m. by the Now Project, Town Mall, Cascade Galleria Plaza, Newcastle, Pennsylvania.

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2: Hello, Marianne. How have you been?
1: Great. How about you?
2: Oh, really, really well. Well, I brought another guest today. It's somebody I've been trying to get in here for a while. He's a very, very busy guy, so I'm happy he was able to cut out some time today and kind of get to know him and what he does for the state police. His name is Corporal Aaron Allen. How are you?
3: Hello, guys.
2: Welcome to Trooper Talk.
3: Well, thanks for having me.
2: There's a lot that you do for the state police that I'm sure a lot of people don't even know about, so you have 30 minutes. Let's dig into it a little bit.
3: Sure.
2: Give me a little intro of your career. Kind of give me a background of who Corporal Aaron Allen is.
3: Yeah, so my name is Corporal Aaron Allen. I am from the Greensburg, Pennsylvania area. Got on with the state police in 2014, class of 141. Always wanted to be a trooper in my adult life, but very early on, I was not a fan of law enforcement, which is a little weird for a police officer to be saying that, but I love my career, have been on for a little over 10 years, and currently work for the Heritage Affairs Office with the Pennsylvania State Police.
2: So it's interesting that you say that. I mean, there's more than a couple guys that I've worked with over the years that says growing up they never thought they would be a police officer. And on some level, and I guess I could put myself into that, when I was a kid, I didn't think I was going to grow up and be a police officer. But it's not completely unusual, is it?
3: No, it's not. A lot of actual individuals that may not have that great of perception of law enforcement get into that career to try to be the change that they may want to see within their communities and in their state and their area. That was kind of my take on it.
2: So all this time in, are you glad you made the decision?
3: Extremely glad, yeah. The Pennsylvania State Police is one of the best, obviously, departments in the country, and I am extremely honored to work for them. Not only that, is have a specialized position that I have, and it's the best career that I could have picked from. And honestly, I did it just because I wanted to change the outlook and perception of my family's name, because my father was actually incarcerated himself, and I had a lot of very bad interactions with law enforcement early on as a kid. So I took that opportunity to, you know, be the change that I ultimately wanted to see.
2: I like it. So you said you're from the Greensburg area, correct?
3: Correct.
2: Do you still live out that way?
3: I do, yeah. I live in Jeanette. Well, I'm a Westmoreland County kid. I love Westmoreland County, but with my travels within my career, I was able to see a lot of Pennsylvania and also live out of state for college. Basketball kid, play all the way through college and things of that nature. But yes, I'm a Westmoreland County kid, Greensburg kid. Love it, love it, love it.
2: So you played college basketball at Division II level, correct?
3: Correct, I did.
2: And where was that?
3: That was at Chuan University in Murfreesboro, North Carolina.
2: So you've been around a little bit.
3: I have.
2: So as far as your coverage area, you're from Greensburg, we're in Elwood City now. You're a far way from home, but you're not necessarily out of your coverage area.
3: No, actually my coverage area initially when I got appointed to this position in 2018 was the entire state of Pennsylvania. So I was going everywhere from Philadelphia to Harrisburg to Pittsburgh to State College, Hollidaysburg, the entire Commonwealth of Pennsylvania I was responsible for.
2: Okay, so we're talking about the Heritage Affairs section. Most people probably have no idea that the state police has something like this. I mean, we're a very large department, so thankfully we have resources to kind of cover all bases in law enforcement. Can you kind of give us an idea of when the Heritage Affairs section was created, maybe why it was created?
3: Sure. So the Heritage Affairs Office has been around for 30 plus years. And up until about 2017, the Heritage Affairs Office was just a one-man show. It's really a position where a lot of people went, they covered the responsibilities that they did, and then kind of got promoted out, things of that nature. But 2017, Sergeant William Slayton was actually appointed to that position. And he was in that position for about a year until he appointed me. The position that we do is covering any sort of hate crimes, bias-related incidents, or any acts of racial tension that happened throughout the entire Commonwealth of Pennsylvania.
2: So how does one become a Heritage Affairs officer? Is that something that you applied for? Did they kind of keep an eye on you, say, hey, you're doing these kind of things in your community, you would be good for this position?
3: How I was appointed to that position, I was actually the first one appointed as a Heritage Affairs liaison officer in the entire state. And it was funny because I never heard of the Heritage Affairs office, even being a Pennsylvania State Trooper at the time. And at the time that I got appointed, I was actually a patrol officer. So I was going to everyday police calls, burglaries, you know, cat stuck up in a tree, anything you could think of that a law enforcement officer actually goes to. But in the meantime, when I was out and about in the communities that I served, I would stop and play basketball with the kids. And it was actually one time that I stopped at a playground that I started playing basketball with kids, and a neighbor in that area started Facebook Living the actual interaction with me and the kids. And it went viral. I mean, 10,000 views in seconds. People were sharing it. And I took that as an opportunity to continue to do that stuff. So I would go to, you know, middle schools, high schools, elementary schools, read books to kids, do vaping presentation, drug awareness. And I would start putting it on social media. And I have a decent social media following. And I started getting an email. I got an email from a guy named Sergeant William Slayton, to where he said, call me. And at that time, I called him, and he told me a little bit about the Heritage Affairs office, that they were looking to expand, and he wanted to see if I was interested in an opportunity within the Heritage Affairs office.
2: That's interesting. You started off by saying that you didn't have maybe the highest thought or regard for law enforcement whenever you were younger. You get on the job, and you actually go out there, and you're showing this is how the job, you think the job should be done, kind of change the perception of the next generation. You're doing all these things in duty, in uniform, correct?
3: That's correct.
2: So they're watching you, a police officer, not drive by and handle calls. They're watching you as a police officer interact.
3: That's correct, yeah. And a lot of the times that when I would get out of the car, the kids would be scared. You know, and that just goes to show the perception in some communities that people have with law enforcement. And when I would get out of the vehicle and say, hey, give me the ball, and we would start playing basketball, you know, everybody's just weight off their shoulders, kind of relieved that I wasn't there to arrest somebody. I wasn't there asking questions. I was just there to play basketball and share a time with kids in our area.
2: Let's be honest. It's difficult at our age to dunk, especially especially when you're in full uniform. How is it just shooting with a full belt on and boots?
3: It's extremely hard. I know you're a basketball guy. You are a community policing guy. So it is very hard. It's very hot to play a full game in full uniform and gear, but it's way worth it because these kids get to see you actually humanize the badge. Right, they don't see you as that scary big trooper anymore. They see you as just a guy from the community that wants to shoot hoops and loves basketball just like the kids. And that's really how you bridge that gap.
2: You can really go social or viral on social media if you let a 12-year-old cookie in your uniform.
3: That's correct.
2: So it take a lot of risk getting out there and doing that. All right, let's get down to it a little bit. What do you do as a Heritage Affairs liaison officer?
3: So we will get called out to any type of incident that deals with hate crimes, bias-related incidents, or any acts of racial tension. So what that actually looks like is any incident that has any sort of tension within the community that brings to that said incident and or attention to that said community. So things like the Tree of Life Synagogue massacre, where one individual tragically killed 9 people in a Jewish synagogue. Obviously, that was listed and identified as a hate crime. Our unit would be out and about going to that said incident. Now, don't think of our unit as going in uniform. I want you to think of our unit going in as a suit and tie after things have already happened.
2: Why is that important?
3: It's important because, one, the uniform sometimes is a trigger, especially in certain communities, and we have to be very aware of that, but also to lower the tension, because when something that big happens, everybody sees police officers in full uniform or maybe a SWAT team there, and now I'm meeting with maybe victims of families, I'm meeting with clergy, I'm meeting with community members, and we want to be able to connect and relate to those said individuals during that type of tragic incident. And it's important for us not to come in full gear and be able to, you know, I would say read the room, right? Read the room. It's very important for us.
2: So you mentioned the Tree of Life. Were you at that incident?
3: So I actually was on patrol with that incident, and I remember that call coming in. I did not respond to that initial incident, but days after, our unit was actually deployed there, and also months after, to speak to the rabbis and things of that nature. The reason behind that is because a law enforcement, when we go to investigate a certain incident, we may not be thinking of how a culture may deal with death, or how a community may deal with death. And as police, that's really not, unfortunately, our first thing to think about. Our job is to be a criminal investigation, handle the bad guy, handle the arrest, and things of that nature. But it's important for us to be very aware of how certain cultures deal with death.
2: So unfortunately, I mean, the Pittsburgh area in particular has had a lot of high-profile incidents over the past decade. Have you had any other high-profile ones that we've been involved with, especially your unit?
3: Yeah, absolutely. One of the major ones was the Antoine Rose incident, Antoine Rose Jr. incident, where a police officer tragically shot a 15-year-old juvenile in East Pittsburgh during a traffic stop.
2: So walking into these situations that we're talking about, I'm assuming you have to have some high-level training because these are very sensitive things. You don't want to go and make it worse. So what kind of training do you and other people from your office have?
3: So to be in the Heritage Affairs office first is an appointed position. So they are hand-selected. It is not something where you apply for or even put in for and you end up just getting the job. These are very hand-selected positions due to the training and education and experience that our Heritage Affairs officers may have. So the four individuals that are in the Heritage Affairs office have high levels of trainings. That's either bachelor's degrees, master's degrees, or doctorates. They are also highly trained in de-escalation, culture diversity awareness, de-escalation, did I say that, history of policing, and many other high-level trainings. They also speak several different languages. And I also like to always point out that different demographics. So we have a white female that is in our unit, an African-American male, myself being the African-American male as well. Corporal Ismail Ogumra is Moroccan. Okay, and our leader is an African-American male as well. And I say that because we want to be relatable to the communities that we cover. We just don't want all minorities in this said unit because we want to be able to relate to the said communities that we may be responding to, if that makes sense.
2: It does. So you mentioned there's four for the entire state. Do you have one particular area or wherever you're needed, you will go? So will you be up in Scranton area or Philly if needed?
3: So yes, all of our Heritage Affairs officers are strategically placed in the four quadrants of the Commonwealth of Pennsylvania, all of us covering about 15 to 20 counties each. So that's a very big coverage area. And it's broken down in four parts. Think about the Commonwealth of Pennsylvania broken down in four sections. That's our coverage area.
2: So you mentioned a lot of things that you were trained in and you're a train the trainer for. Who do you give these trainings to?
3: Yeah, so the trainings that we provide, again, are history of policing, culture diversity awareness, implicit bias awareness, de-escalation, and racial profiling awareness. Those five core curriculum trainings that we created, we are now giving to our cadets week one of their 28-week academy. And that's very important to highlight because that shows you how important it is to the Pennsylvania State Police that our cadets are getting that week one of their training. And there's a 28-week course load that these guys are taking, these guys and girls are taking, and we're going in week one to teach them and get these trainings under their belt. We also train our current troopers in those said trainings, and we also have been providing these trainings to local police. I've taught over 10,000 municipal police officers since 2018, and that is police departments, and small and large, and also we've been spreading out to businesses, nonprofits, anybody that thinks they could utilize these said trainings for their employees, their workers, their police officers, caseworkers, probation officers, parole officers, it does not matter. Implicit bias awareness is just not for law enforcement. It's for everyone. So we have expanded to train anybody that is requesting those said trainings, and we do it for free.
2: How are you received with the local departments? Are you well received? Is it mixed reviews? Does it have to take some kind of finesse to get these people to buy in? Just because a lot of times when you're brought in, they look like maybe that we're doing it because we were accused of something or there's perception we're trying to change. Is it mixed reviews, or are people generally happy or unhappy to see you walk in?
3: No, it's definitely mixed reviews, especially when a traumatic situation happens. Remember, I'm getting called in, officer-involved shootings, major hate crimes that are happening, and most of the time, that's a very nationally known incident. So initially, when we're called in, it may not be the best in regards to how they perceive me. But hopefully throughout what I do within that incident, and I mitigate any sort of tension or attention that comes to that said area, and hopefully try to bring that community back to whole again and oversee those said incidents from start to finish and make sure the proper things are being done, then people start seeing how important our Heritage Affairs Office actually is.
2: So you keep on mentioning the word tension, and I know that we have something called a tension response team. Can you give me an idea of what that role is for that team and who's all included?
3: Yep. So our tension response team is a team within our Heritage Affairs office, and it's all four of our Heritage Affairs officers, and we can get called out 24/7, 365 for any said incident that our troops or troop commanders or station commanders think that we're needed in. And that has happened to me several times where I'm sleeping at home and I get a call at 3 o'clock in the morning that a shooting has just happened, and I am activated at that point to go wherever that said incident may be. Now, again, the Heritage Affairs Office is not the one actually investigating these actual incidents. We're kind of overseeing the actual incident, and all on the community side, we're trying to bridge that gap between law enforcement and community and mitigate the tension that is brought due to that said incident. How we do that is by building relationships. And that's one of the most important things that our office does, because we all know these major incidents aren't happening on an everyday basis. So what I'm doing on my everyday basis is meeting with community leaders. I'm meeting with the head coaches of basketball teams in a community, meeting with pastors, meeting with bishops, meeting with the business owners. Any

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1: And that's how most law enforcement situations you find it. You find us kind of being reactive, and this is on the flip side. So it's a lot of work beforehand. God forbid something does happen.
2: 100%.
1: Okay, so you're sitting there, your phone rings. It's your state phone. How does a typical incident, serious in nature that we were discussing, how can you walk me through the steps of from the phone call? What are your first steps? What is your goal? Walk us through a typical incident for a major incident that we were discussing, like the Antoine Rose Jr.
2: And sure. Sure. So it has changed a significant amount over since when I was appointed to now. So as of right now, it actually has to come from a request from a station commander, and then it goes to the troop commander, and then it actually goes to my supervisor that will then call me and say, hey, our services are now needed in Pittsburgh, in Philadelphia, due to this incident. And before I go anywhere, I want to know what actually happened, right? So I'm either talking to the criminal investigators, I'm either talking to the station commander, the patrol commander, doesn't matter. Whoever was involved or has the most information, I want to speak to that said individual so I can then start kind of planning what my approach or what our Heritage Affairs Office approach is going forward.
1: So, I mean, is there a list of people? I mean, this state is very large, but if you segment it and break it down, the communities kind of, we have a lot of rural areas. So most of these incidents, I'm assuming, they take place in highly populated areas, but not always. So in a situation in which I know that we have some chemical plants that we had issues with in the past, and it was in the middle of nowhere, how would you approach a situation like that where you might not have a lot of contacts, mainly because there's not a lot of people to have contacts with up in that area?
2: Sure.
1: And the population isn't great.
2: Yeah, so we lean on anybody that may have those contacts, right? On top of the Heritage Affairs Office, we have a Community Affairs Division within the Pennsylvania State Police. And those are full uniformed troopers. They're doing exactly what I'm talking about, building those relationships, going to community events. So I'm actually working hand in hand with them, because if I don't have the relationship already built, they probably do. So I'm going to be able to call upon them, ask if they know anybody that I could speak to, and then kind of work side by side with our Community Affairs Division as well, which are phenomenal troopers. Those individuals are also hand selected, and they have a huge history with building relationships in their said community.
1: It might be tough to answer this one, but do you have an incident or investigation that is most common, or is it really spread all over the place?
2: No, it's really spread all over the place. And I want to also highlight that these incidents sometimes aren't even police related. They may be within school districts. It may be in colleges. It may be in businesses that we get called upon. And sometimes we don't always take every incident, because it may be at the federal level and or state level, but we have partners that we work with that we will then call upon, give them that information, and kind of hand it off from there. So we are very well connected with federal, state, and local partners, FBI being one of them.
1: So you mentioned schools. What would a situation be where the school says, you know, our best resource might be calling the state police? Because that doesn't seem like it connects. But I know from my end, they contact me for a lot of resources that we have that most people wouldn't even recognize us for having.
2: Yeah, that's one of my passions is dealing with youth. And that's one of my things is being able to have a relationship with school districts to where they're comfortable enough to contact us and ask for guidance. There's been many, many incidents where I've partnered with school resource officers, superintendents, principals to deal with an in-school incident. One of them being there was an incident where a 3 or 4 white kids ended up draping a Confederate flag over an African-American student. And although that's not a huge police matter, right, that was an issue for that school district. So because of our training and education and what we do for the Pennsylvania State Police, they were able to call upon me. We put some training together, some education together, and we were able to get through that actual incident. And a lot of these incidents, again, like the Confederate flag one, a lot of these kids that are doing these said things, maybe saying racial slurs or utilizing the Confederate flag for whatever reason, they don't even know what they're doing. And that

0: that's why it's important for us as the Heritage Affairs Office to go in and teach and educate these individuals about these said things. Because they may be in their little bubble in their area, in this rural area, but these kids are going to college here in the next couple years. And if they do that same thing that they're comfortable with doing in their said area, and they now go to Penn State, or they now go to University of Florida, where there's a huge diverse population, we want these kids to be safe, right? We want these kids to be educated and well-trained in cultures and diversities and things of that nature. So it's really the trickle-down effect. We're helping kids not only just for that incident, but for the rest of their life.
1: So that would be an incident where I'm assuming you go in there and kids might be a little bit defensive. How did they respond to you and your training?
0: Yeah, that's the greatest thing, because I believe that's one of my superpowers, is being able to relate with kids. Right. One, I'm not going in there in full uniform. Right. That's a huge trigger. They're going to turn off as soon as I walk in there. And I may not even go in a suit. I may go in a hoodie. I may go in just regular clothes, a polo like you're dressed in today, a polo with a state police emblem. Right. Just knowing that it's very strategic when you go to those said incidents, because you want to be impactful. You want to be powerful. You want to be able to educate and train and not make it so much as a punishment. It is an education type of maneuver that we're doing, not a punishment. We're not there to punish, arrest, and things of that nature. We're there to grow, educate, and train young kids about these set topics.
1: That's pretty impressive that you mentioned that as a superpower, because I only have one that I know of, and it's parallel parking. And that only comes in use every once in a while. So that's a pretty good one. Outside of the things that we discussed, what do you think would be the most difficult barrier that you have from incident to incident? What's the most common or the most difficult barrier?
0: Yeah, I mean, I've had some a ton of experience dealing with protests. You know, in the last couple of years, we've seen protests all throughout the United States, big cities, little cities, no matter what. And sometimes they can get a little not so peaceful. A lot of them are peaceful, but the ones that don't stay peaceful are the ones that are the hardest for us, because we need to maintain and keep the safety not only of those protesters, but our law enforcement officers and our said communities. So I would say those type of incidents where they get extremely aggressive, and again, we want everyone to peacefully protest. We support peacefully protesting, but once it hits that criminal line and that criminal entity, that's where we need to step in and act as law enforcement.
1: We've been talking a lot about our relationships with the public, and obviously that's extremely important, and that's kind of, I think, what the focus is for our positions and your position in particular. How about the local state agencies and federal agencies, the law enforcement agencies? Because I would assume you coming in to their house, they might not be so welcoming. Is that something that you have to work on before an incident takes place? They know you as a person rather than just see some state trooper coming in with a PowerPoint or a presentation or big ideas to help them, and they might not want to have your help.
0: Yeah, no, that's absolutely right. And that's why it's so important and paramount for us to build those relationships prior to. Most of the departments that I work with when it comes to those major incidents, I've already been in there. I've already trained these officers. I've already put together days of trainings and educations. And I've really, really been able to win them over in regards to what our unit does. We are not here to overtake or overstep. We are not here to take away the investigation. We're just here as a resource to help you through it. And that's what allows those local versus state relationships so much. But you're right, there is some tension, I would say, when we go into a department that we may not have a relationship with, and it may be our first time. And once again, that's a very tactical situation that our office needs to be aware of when we go in there and introduce ourselves and kind of relay what we're here to do.
1: So I think a lot of people don't see you as a resource as much as maybe a threat to take over an investigation. Like, hey, this is our incident. And you're not trying to take over incidents. You're right. Trying to assist and help them up to the point where they say, we don't want your help.
0: That's correct.
1: So all these trainings that you're mentioning, these resources, how does somebody go about having you come and be a resource for them?
0: Yeah, so they'll reach out directly to the Pennsylvania State Police Heritage Affairs Office. If you go on to Google and just Google Pennsylvania State Police Heritage Affairs Office, we have a website right there that you can actually go on and inquire about anything. It'll come directly to our office, and then my supervisor is phenomenal at getting those requests to the right people. You could also email me at 3A's, A-A-A-L-L-E-N at P-A. Dot gov.
1: I have a feeling you've said that before just like that.
0: It's I have.
1: Like your catchphrase. Okay, this is kind of like an open ending. We have about a minute left. Is there something that, while you have all these listeners here kind of taking a peek into your world, what do you want them to know? Or is there something about the State Police or Heritage Affairs particularly that you want to get out there that we haven't already talked about?
0: No, I think it's just very, very important that, you know, to know that we are an entity within the state police. And I know there's over 150 different specialized positions within the state police, and we're just one of them. So knowing that we are a resource for our community members, knowing that they could contact me directly and not maybe call a station and get a dispatcher, we are in the community. We're boots on the ground. So if I'm in my office every day, I'm not doing my job. I'm out and about. Knowing that we're a resource, knowing that we provide these trainings is the most important that I want to get out there.
1: Outside of the state police and your 40 hours a week, you have a lot going on. Can you kind of give us a rundown of what you have coming up?
0: Personally? Yeah, absolutely. Basketball. We do a lot of the boxing stuff. I'm a community activist, right? I would say outside of the Pennsylvania State Police, I have a true passion for community and relationships and being able to help youth, especially at-risk youth. So I'm all about that. So that's what I do in my spare time.
1: So even when you're off of your 40 hours of state police, that phone's still on?
0: That's correct.
1: Excellent. Well, that's going to take us right against the 30 minutes here. Hey, I really appreciate your time. Corporal Aaron Allen, Heritage Affairs section. Great job.
0: Thanks, guys.
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3: This is Marianne Jainer with your Elwood City weather forecast for Thursday, August 13th. Mostly cloudy. High temperature 84, low temperature 64. Looking ahead to Friday, partly cloudy. High temperature 84, low temperature 61. On Saturday, partly cloudy. High temperature 86, low temperature 69. There will be a drive-through food giveaway on Saturday, August 22nd, from 8:30 a.m. till 11 a.m. by the Now Project, Town Mall, Cascade Galleria Plaza, Newcastle, Pennsylvania.

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1: This is Marianne Jenner with your Elwood City weather forecast for Thursday, August 13th. Mostly cloudy. High temperature 84. Low temperature 64. Looking ahead to Friday, partly cloudy. High temperature 84. Low temperature 61. On Saturday, partly cloudy. High temperature 86. Low temperature 69. There will be a drive-through food giveaway on Saturday, August 22nd, from 8:30 a.m. till 11 a.m. by the Now Project, Town Mall, Cascade Galleria Plaza, Newcastle, Pennsylvania.
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1: This is Marianne Jainer with your Elwood City weather forecast for Thursday, August 13th. Mostly cloudy. High temperature 84. Low temperature 64. Looking ahead to Friday, partly cloudy. High temperature 84. Low temperature 61. On Saturday, partly cloudy. High temperature 86. Low temperature 69. 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
1: This is Marianne Chainer with your Elmwood City weather forecast for Saturday, August 15th. Mostly cloudy. High temperature 86. Low temperature 72. Looking ahead to Sunday, thunderstorms. High temperature 82. Low temperature 71. On Monday, morning showers. High temperature 81. Low temperature 60. Haunted Hillview Manor on Route 65, Newcastle, Pennsylvania, presents HillCon Paranormal Convention on Saturday, August 15th from 11 till 5 p.m.
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1: This is Marianne Chainer with your Elmwood City weather forecast for Saturday, August 15th. Mostly cloudy. High temperature 86. Low temperature 72. Looking ahead to Sunday, thunderstorms. High temperature 82. Low temperature 71. On Monday, morning showers. High temperature 81. Low temperature 60. Haunted Hillview Manor on Route 65, Newcastle, Pennsylvania, presents HillCon Paranormal Convention on Saturday, August 15th from 11 till 5 p.m.

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1: This is Marianne Chainer with your Elmwood City weather forecast for Saturday, August 15th. Mostly cloudy. High temperature 86. Low temperature 72. Looking ahead to Sunday, thunderstorms. High temperature 82. Low temperature 71. On Monday, morning showers. High temperature 81. Low temperature 60. Haunted Hillview Manor on Route 65, Newcastle, Pennsylvania, presents HillCon Paranormal Convention on Saturday, August 15th from 11 till 5 p.m.

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1: This is Marianne Chainer with your Elmwood City weather forecast for Saturday, August 15th. Mostly cloudy. High temperature 86. Low temperature 72. Looking ahead to Sunday, thunderstorms. High temperature 82. Low temperature 71. On Monday, morning showers. High temperature 81. Low temperature 60. Haunted Hillview Manor on Route 65, Newcastle, Pennsylvania, presents HillCon Paranormal Convention on Saturday, August 15th, from 11 till 5 p.m.

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1: This is Marianne Chainer with your Elmwood City weather forecast for Saturday, August 15th. Mostly cloudy. High temperature 86. Low temperature 72. Looking ahead to Sunday, thunderstorms. High temperature 82. Low temperature 71. On Monday, morning showers. High temperature 81. Low temperature 60. Haunted Hillview Manor on Route 65, Newcastle, Pennsylvania, presents HillCon Paranormal Convention on Saturday, August 15th, from 11 till 5 p.m.

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